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And, you know, you could be right there seeing Kenny and so many others when that trip for two to Vegas tomorrow morning coming up at 9.

0: 7.9, the Big 98, Nashville's number one for new country. Alexis in Gallatin, what is like your most random pet peeve? If you had to pick like one thing, what would it be?
1: I hate it when someone puts the toilet paper on backwards, the toilet paper roll.
0: Yeah, that's a good one. I'm right there with you on that. You know it's got to be over, not under.

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Hey guys, it's I Heart Country on The Verge artist Stella Lefty. Boston is a song I wrote when I was waiting on a guy who was picking me up. I couldn't stop thinking about him, and this is what I was feeling while I was waiting for him. Here's my song, Boston. On a train.

0: 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And that was my song, Boston.
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That's right. You get Lainey Wilson right now. Also super cool, too, about this song. 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

tomorrow morning, 8 a.m. We'll kick off the weekend with the Friday morning dance party. 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

0: y'all. It's Zach John King, and this is my new song, Get to Drinking. It's about a relationship that I had in the past that after a few Jack and Cokes, I started to paint it with rose-colored glasses.
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97.9, the Big 98. A lot going on this weekend. The Sounds, they're in town all weekend. Fairs going on. Also, PBR, too. That's going to be kicking off tomorrow at Bridgestone Arena. That's tomorrow, Saturday, and Sunday.

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And, you know, speaking of new, we're about to be getting a bunch of new music from Luke Bryan. 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

97.9, the Big 98, Nashville's number one for new country. You know, of course, it is that time of year again. The Wilson County Fair, that kicked off tonight. Plenty of time to check it out, too. That is going to be going on through next Saturday.

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0: 97.9, Big 98, Nashville's number one for new country. Carrie in Greenbrier, how would you sum up your summer so far in, like, I don't know, one word?
1: Weddings. I'm a bridesmaid 3 times, and it's so expensive. I'm dying.
0: Oh, wow. Yeah, you know, I can only imagine. Well, hey, best of luck, and thank you for having us on tonight in Greenbrier.
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0: guys, it's I Heart Country on The Verge artist Stella Lefty. 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

97.9, Big 98, Wilson County Fair kicked off today. Plenty of time to check it out, too. It's going to be going on through next Saturday. Nashville is number one for New Kentry.

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Another stacked lineup this year, too. Everyone's going to be there, from Lenny Wilson to Kenny Chesney. You're going to be there, too, when you win that trip for two to Vegas tomorrow, coming up at 9.

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1: You know, over the years, Tim McGraw definitely has done his fair share of acting. When it comes down to it, though, music definitely is his number one.
2: 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I wouldn't have been able to get into acting without having some hit records first, I guess. But acting's hard. It's not easy. People think that it's easy, and it's not. When you're on set and the cameras start rolling and you're standing there with some legends that you're having to act with, it can tighten you up just a little bit.
1: I feel like we all know someone who has a phone that is always just like, you know, never charged, is always dying. Lauren Alanna isn't afraid to admit that she definitely is that person.
3: My phone is always dead. 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Never on loud. 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

Luke Combs, he's finally getting some downtime. He recently wrapped up his world tour. 97.9, the Big 98. Nashville's number one for your country. Of course, he's given us another awesome song with this one. Oh,

No doubt. Next month is going to be a super busy one for Riley Green. He's getting ready to be the newest coach on The Voice. Also next month, we get his brand new album, which you already know is going to be so good. 97.9, the Big 98, Nashville's number one for new country.

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0: Jacob Packworth, and this is What Took You So Long. 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
7: Well, it's finally Friday. Happy Friday, everybody. The weekend in reach now. The final day of the work week is upon us, and I'm happy to say that I'm right here alongside you. It's After Midnight. I'm your host, Granger Smith. Show number 1680 is on right now, and I've got some good news coming up. I'll read that for you. I've got some Nashville news, and Hudson will read that for you. And I've got a whole bunch of good country music to play for you as we kick off this finally Friday. Here we go. Hour number one starts right now.

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Now, I know it's Friday, and that's already really good news, but how about a good news story to go on top of that? Hang on for two songs, and I'll share some with you.

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1: We know the night shift isn't easy. That's why we're bringing the music and the meaning. Granger's with you all night with songs, stories, and conversations that keep it real. Thanks for being a part of the After Midnight family.

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I got a topic I want to discuss next hour. I want to hear from you on this. If you could bring back one country legend, who would it be? 866-607-8383. We'll talk next hour.

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1: Ann is about to join us with another round of Nashville news. 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
2: Okay, I thought this was interesting, Granger, because Garth Brooks talked about which current country stars are impressing him the most. And I love he's actually giving the women of country some major love. I'll tell you who coming up in your Nashville news next.

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1: If you're up late with us, you'll want to follow us on Instagram, too. At After Midnight Granger Smith. 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

0: from Nashville's Music Row. It's Ann Hudson.
1: I love this. Garth Brooks was giving love and talking about current country artists who are impressing him the most. And of course, on the top of his list, Ella Langley and Lainey Wilson. He praised the women in country for tearing it up, adding that they often have to work much harder to achieve the same level of success. And as the father of three daughters and a husband to Trisha Yearwood, Garth says he just loves seeing them win. Well, they came out and ranked the top 13 country songs of the year so far at Taste of Country. The top five, Dan and Shay, Say So. Ella Langley and Morgan Wallen at number four with I Can't Love You Anymore. Luke Combs, Be By You at number three. Ella Langley, Be Her at number two. And the number one song so far this year, Ella Langley, Choose in Texas. Of course it is. She is the moment, and I love it. I'm here for it.
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9: Welcome to Friday, everybody. Finally, it's here. It's After Midnight. I'm your host, Granger Smith. Hour number two, a strange hour in the show, because this is when I could say, you're either up really late right now or you're up really early right now. And there's really no in between, but it doesn't matter to me because I'm here with you and I've got a whole bunch of good country music to play for you. And I've got this question. Maybe you can call me. If you could bring back one country legend, who would it be? 866-607-8383. I'll put you on the air. I've also got Earl Dibbles Jr., the country boy with the dumb criminal story to share with us. I've got you. It's hour number two. It's After Midnight. Let's go.
10: I

0: 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He'd probably be just under George Strait as being a country music singer.
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a big Montana sky. 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London, Paris, paradise. But ain't got much memory of the scenes. Come to think, I missed them all. And damn.

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1: Hey, Granger. I've been listening to you for a couple of years now. Just now been calling in. My name's Punky. I'm an Uber driver. I love listening to what you put out there. You're doing a great job for this great nation. Keep up the good work, and I'll be listening to you down the road.
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1: 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But one criminal actually shows why we probably shouldn't. I'm talking about doing a cannonball into the Bass Pro Shop fish tank. Earl's going to be here to share this true story coming up next.

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1: Late Night Country just hits different. And Granger is bringing the soundtrack to your overnight. Thanks for being a part of the After

0: Ops before doing a cannonball into the store's aquarium. There's a video that shows Brian Owens treading water while getting into a screaming match with cops who were trying to apprehend him. He evidently hurled himself over the side onto the cement floor, knocking him out. That fella's facing charges of public lewdness, disorderly conduct, resisting arrest, second-degree assault, criminal mischief, and one account of belly flopping. He's dumb.
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7: 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I'm Granger Smith, your host. We're going to talk about some things that went down on this day in history coming up, plus some Nashville news with Ann Hudson, stories about those country stars out there in Nashville and what they're up to. 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
1: Y'all ready for some history from today? One pop star bought another rock band's publishing. I'll share that story plus some other things that went down on this day in history coming up next. 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
1: I'm just checking in like you asked. I'm out here in Massachusetts doing newspapers, so I do listen to you all night. What a great show. I appreciate it. Thanks. Have a good night.
0: Thank you, ma'am. I sure appreciate you listening. 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
1: We've got someone who stays connected to Nashville just for you. Her name is Ann Hudson. Ann, what do you got coming up in Nashville news?
2: Oh my gosh, Granger. Carrie Underwood. She makes me want to cry. Did you see what she did last Sunday? I just want to talk about it again because it just gets you in the gut. Coming up in your Nashville news next.

0: Here's what's new in Nashville. Here's Ann Hudson.
1: Okay, I love this. Carrie Underwood just shows up on a Sunday to church and gets on stage and sings What a Beautiful Name. What a beautiful name.

0: good. That was at Rolling Hills Community Church in Tennessee. I just feel like that would be so amazing, especially to see in person. Well, they came out and ranked the top 13 country songs of the year so far at Taste of Country. The top five, Dan and Shay, Say So. Ella Langley and Morgan Wallen at number four with I Can't Love You Anymore. Luke Combs, Be By You at number three. Ella Langley, Be Her at number two. And the number one song so far this year, Ella Langley, Choose in Texas. Of course it is. She is the moment, and I love it. I'm here for it.
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6: Hey, it's finally Friday, you third shifters. Thank you for listening to After Midnight. I'm right here alongside you. I'm Granger Smith, your host. So happy to be here. I am ready for you. I've got a list of good country music to play for you. I've got a question that I hope you can call me and share your story. What's the most trouble you've ever got into as a kid? 866-607-8383. Also, Earl Dibbles Jr. is going to put a smile on her face with a dumb criminal story. This is the place to be. Keep the dial right here. Hour number 4 of After Midnight starts right now. Happy Friday.

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Okay, what's the most trouble you ever got into as a kid and got caught? We'll talk about this in two songs. I want to hear your story. 866-607-8383.

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2: Oh, man, I was 17 years old. Me and my buddy took an old dummy hand grenade and filled it with gunpowder from a black powder rifle, and we blew up somebody's mailbox. We got caught. We got in a lot of trouble. Thankfully, we didn't get in prison trouble, but it was a big deal. But it was cool. It was cool. And then I went on to be a cop forever, but here we are.
1: That last part got me. Grew up to be a cop. If you ever, these days, you probably wouldn't get called to something like this because kids would be inside playing video games, playing Fortnite, and not outside doing what we used to do and blow up mailboxes.

0: But if you did, you would have to smile. 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
1: 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I'm Denny from Smith Mountain Lake. Keep on playing.
0: Well, thank you so much. I'm glad After Midnight is a part of your morning.

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1: I'm Earl Nibbler Jr. I'm a country boy. I'm an honest boy, too, and crime don't pay. I got a story to prove it. While arresting a man in Benton County, Oregon, police were able to retrieve a stolen home. Officers were in the process of arresting Bo Dale Monroe on 500 related charges when they spotted the house on this property. The sheriff confirmed it was the same house, a 1979 Corsair trailer coach that had been converted into a two-story tiny home that had been reported missing all the way back there in January. Monroe was ultimately charged with two failure to appear warrants, violation of a restraining order, aggravated theft, and the unlawful use of a vehicle and theft. Pretty sure he's got a new home now that he didn't have to steal. It's behind bars.
0: Thanks for staying up with us here on After Midnight with Granger Smith.
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8: Finally, Friday, early risers. What's up? Welcome to After Midnight with me, your host, Granger Smith. So grateful you guys have made this America's favorite radio program. And I've got some good news besides that I want to read for you, hopefully put a smile on your face early on a Friday. And then Nashville news, Ann Hudson's going to have you covered on that. Stories about your favorite stars in Nashville and what they're up to. All of this coming up soon this hour. Please don't change that station. Hey, it's not.

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1: Now, I know it's Friday, and that's already really good news, but how about a good news story to go on top of that? Hang on for two songs, and I'll share some with you.

0: All right, here's a good news story. A California man spent a decade traveling the country to preserve the memories of World War II veterans.
1: Okay, I like this already.
0: Rashi Sharma, now 28 years old, has recorded conversations with about 3,000 veterans so that their firsthand accounts will not be lost. He recently interviewed a 100-year-old survivor of the Battle of Iwo Jima and calls meeting this generation a privilege, which it is. Sharma says that the number of living World War II veterans in the United States has fallen from about 700,000 in 2016 to roughly 30,000 today, making his work increasingly urgent.
1: I'm surprised there's even that many.
0: I thought the same thing. 30,000. I would have thought we would be down to around 5,000.
1: Yeah, agreed.
0: Because they would have to be over 100 years old.
1: Yeah.
0: Hey, thank you, Rishi. This is good work you're doing. That's a good news story.
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1: Ann is about to join us with another round of Nashville news. 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
2: Okay, I thought this was interesting, Granger, because Garth Brooks talked about which current country stars are impressing him the most. And I love he's actually giving the women of country some major love. 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
1: Listen, this isn't just a show. It's a community. Country music and conversations that matter. Hang with us till sunrise here on After Midnight with Granger Smith.

0: Music Row. It's Ann Hudson.
1: I love this. Garth Brooks was giving love and talking about current country artists who are impressing him the most. And of course, on the top of his list, Ella Langley and Lainey Wilson. He praised the women in country for tearing it up, adding that they often have to work much harder to achieve the same level of success. And as the father of three daughters and a husband to Trisha Yearwood, Garth says he just loves seeing them win. Well, they came out and ranked the top 13 country songs of the year so far at Taste of Country. The top five, Dan and Shay, Say So. Ella Langley and Morgan Wallen at number four with I Can't Love You Anymore. Luke Combs, Be By You at number three. Ella Langley, Be Her at number two. And the number one song so far this year, Ella Langley, Choosing Texas. Of course it is. She is the moment, and I love it. I'm here for it.
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1: Hey, thanks for sharing your Friday, or at least part of it, here with me on After Midnight, y'all. Before you take off and get that Friday started, let me remind you, God is great and he is worthy of our praise. I'm Granger Smith, coming to y'all from the Yee Yee Farm in Central Texas. If you want to hang out some more, we can. 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
11: Let's go.
12: Everybody, welcome to Friday's show. Morning, studio.
13: Morning.
12: We're going to play easy trivia in about 3 minutes. We start every Friday show like this. You want to just hear a few?
13: Yeah. Sure.
12: Warm it up. Amy, what country legend threw javelin while attending Oklahoma State University?
13: Garth Brooks.
12: Correct. Abby, what country superstar's guitar is named Trigger?
13: Whoa. Okay, this is a fun fact. Is this fun fact for Abby? I don't know.
12: Willie Nelson.
13: It is?
12: Yeah.
13: That's cool.
14: It is cool.
12: Lunchbox, what country star wrote Crazy that became a hit for Patsy Cline?
15: Willie Nelson.
12: Correct.
15: What?
14: Yeah, dude.
15: Wow.
14: Good job.
12: Who did poor Dolly Wright, I Will Always Love You For?
14: Whitney Houston.
12: No, Porter Wagoner.
14: Okay.
12: Yeah.
14: It didn't matter.
12: I know. Everything threw me off there. All right, we got to get our brains loose. All right, easy trivia coming up in like 3 minutes or so. Glad you guys are here. Let's get started now.

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1: Another round of easy trivia. The category is Animal Kingdom. Eddie, what do caterpillars turn into?
2: Butterflies.
1: Correct. Amy, what animal is known as man's best friend?
3: A dog.
1: Correct. Abby, how you doing?
4: Good.
1: Good.
4: I'm here.
1: Oh, boy. Take deep breath.
4: Oh, boy. Woo.
1: All right. What's that baby cat called?
4: A kitten.
1: Correct. Lunchbox, what animal is known for hopping around and carrying a baby in its pouch?
5: That is definitely a kangaroo.
1: Good. Now, round one, nobody goes home. Luckily, nobody missed. If you do miss from here out, you'll hear this.
6: You've been boned.
1: This season, and Eddie is the champion. He's wearing the tiara. Eddie has 2 points, and nobody else is on the board.
2: Come on, guys. Let's go.
1: All right. Abby, you doing good?
4: Yep.
1: All right.
4: Great.
1: Famous folklore. Eddie?
2: Okay.
1: According to folklore, what do you find at the end of a rainbow?
2: A pot of gold.
1: Correct. Amy, what mythical creature is said to have a horn on its forehead?
3: A unicorn.
1: Correct. Abby, according to folklore, what creature is said to live under bridges and demand a toll?
4: A troll?
1: Correct.
4: Okay.
5: Wow.
2: I didn't know that.
1: According to folklore, Lunchbox, what food is often used to ward off vampires?
5: Oh, onions.
3: Oof.
1: Close.
6: You've been boned.
2: So
1: you kind of knew it. You jumped too early. It is
3: garlic.
5: I wouldn't have got that.
3: Really?
1: But you said onions, so you knew it was that. You knew it was that ballpark.
5: Well, right. What I'm saying is you said I jumped too quick, but I wouldn't have got to garlic. I thought the only thing I thought was onion. I was like, oh, that's it.
1: Okay. Lunchbox is out.
5: Wow, that was tough.
1: Eddie.
2: Yeah.
1: Artists with cowboy hats. Which country singer is known for hits like Mud on the Tires?
2: Mud on the Tires. That's Brad Paisley.
1: Correct. Amy, what country singer is known for songs like Small Town Boy and Where's a Cowboy Hat?
3: There's just a small town boy like me. Is that the title of it? The riding room, baby. Cruise.
1: What country singer is known for songs like Small Town Boy?
3: Yeah. Dustin Lynch.
1: Correct.
2: Nice.
1: Abby, what country singer is known for Sold, the Grundy County Auction Incident, and is famous for his cowboy hat in the 90s?
4: John Michael Montgomery.
1: Correct. The next category is outer space. Eddie, what's the only planet in our solar system known to support life?
2: Earth.
1: Correct. Amy, what planet is famous for its large rings?
2: Why are you dancing?
3: Because I'm channeling my song I sing to myself about Saturn.
1: Answer?
3: Saturn.
1: Correct. Abby, what is the name of Earth's natural satellite?
4: The moon.
1: Correct. Abby last again.
2: Yeah, she's here.
1: The category is company logos. How many stripes, Eddie, does the Adidas logo have?
3: Oh.
2: 3 stripes.
1: Correct.
3: Oof.
1: Amy, what animal appears in the Lacoste logo?
3: It's a gator, but I hope it's not a crocodile. Or is it, it's a gator. Is it a crocodile?
1: What is your answer?
3: It's a large marine water.
1: I need 3 seconds.
3: Lizard thing. Gator.
1: I'll accept gator or crocodile.
3: Thank you. Gosh, I didn't know if we had to be specific because who knows?
1: I just need an answer.
3: I know,
1: I'm
3: but
1: not
3: who,
1: leading you in any.
3: But what is the correct? Because if you accept either, it's got to be.
1: I accept gator or crocodile.
3: Okay.
1: Abby, what animal appeared in the old Twitter logo?
4: That was a bird.
1: Correct. The category is famous guitar players. What band's guitarist, Eddie, is Benji Madden?
2: Good Charlotte.
1: Correct. Amy, what band's guitarist is Slash?
3: I think it's just, I don't want to answer too quickly, but first thing in my, oh my gosh, it's Guns N' Roses. So I hope it's them.
1: Is that your answer?
3: Guns N' Roses.
1: Correct.
3: Woo!
1: Abby, what band's guitarist is Tom DeLonge?
4: I'll repeat that again.
1: What band's guitarist is Tom DeLonge?
4: We're going to go with, I know this is not right because it's too old, AC/DC.
1: Incorrect.
6: You've been boned.
1: That is?
2: Blink 182.
1: Correct.
3: I would not have gotten that.
2: That's a hard one, Abby.
4: Thank you.
1: The next question comes from the category of division.
2: What's up, Amy?
1: Eddie, you're first. 72 divided by 9.
2: I don't know, dude. Hold on. 9?
1: 72 divided by 9 is, and you have 15 seconds.
2: Yep, that is 8.
1: Is that your answer?
2: Yes, sir.
1: That's correct.
3: Yeah, he has that trick he does with nines on his
2: nines
3: hand.
2: Nines I can do all day.
1: Amy, 48 divided by 6 equals?
3: I don't know.
1: 48 divided by 6 equals?
3: I literally cannot think, and this is not hard.
1: 5 seconds.
3: 6 times 7.
1: What are you saying?
3: I don't know. What is the question?
1: What is your answer?
3: What's the question?
6: You've been booed.
3: No! Just give me the question.
1: No, I told you 3 times and I said 15 seconds.
3: So what's the answer?
5: 8. Come on.
3: Okay, I know. I couldn't think.
2: Wow.
3: I don't know what disorder I have, but when sometimes I'm under pressure, it just like nothing works. And I was
1: That's
3: like,
1: called
3: okay.
1: Choking.
3: 6 times 5.
2: Yeah. Crumbling. Yeah. Different names.
1: Yeah, universally choking.
3: Yeah, well, that's what it's called.
1: Yeah.
2: Wow. Did I beat Amy on a math question?
1: Yeah.
3: Yeah, which is crazy.
2: Let's go!
1: He's now 3 wins and
2: wow.
1: Nobody else. Is this game getting too easy?
2: Guys, what is that? Hey!
1: Oh, wow.
3: No, I'm just in a slump.
2: That was crazy, Amy. I thought for sure you were going to at least get that one.
3: Yeah, 6 times 8 is 48. That's so easy.
1: Yeah, okay.
2: Well, I didn't know that. But.
1: Okay, Eddie is our winner again. That's easy trivia.
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1: I'm sad because one of my friends is leaving. 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

0: Hello, Bobby Bones. I heard you guys talking about a website that I had no idea was an adult website. But I knew it sounded family because I've seen it on our credit card statement. I always thought it was just a betting site that my husband used because I see different sports betting sites all the time on our credit cards. Now that I know what it is, I'm torn. We've never had the discussion of whether this type of thing would be allowed. So would you consider this cheating? I wonder if you're talking about OnlyFans.
1: It's got to be.
0: Because we don't, it's not like we do a segment of adult websites, but we've had segments where we've mentioned that.
2: Is that how it pops up on the credit card?
0: I don't know. I'm surprised it would pop up as anything that you could track back.
1: Mm-hmm.
0: And it's not like general positivity food service or something.
1: And I can see how you think OnlyFans could be a sports app because it's a fan, like fans,
0: fanatics. I thought it was a betting site. OnlyFans.
2: Yeah, that's probably it. And I don't know. I don't know who he's following or what he's doing, but yeah, this is not good.
0: Is it cheating? If you've never had the discussion?
2: I guess cheating is so, there's so many different categories, but it's definitely deception of sorts to where I'd want them off of it.
0: So you're spending money?
2: Well, that means they're subscribed.
0: To subscribe to somebody? That's degenerate type stuff.
2: So there's, it's always dirty.
0: I don't know. I've never been on.
1: No. Remember you read a story about what there's charity going on?
0: Animals.
2: Yeah.
1: Yeah.
2: What if he subscribed to that marmot? It was like little...
0: The yellow belly marmot?
2: Yeah, something like that.
1: Something like that.
2: To the marmot fundraising page.
1: That's got to be it.
0: What would you say to her, being a woman yourself?
2: Oh, man. This is going to have to be a conversation. It's hard. And it might be something he wants help with, too. Oh, yeah, I don't want to be on there. And then you get him help.
0: Can you imagine? If he says that, it ain't truthful.
2: But some people don't. Some people don't have...
0: I'm glad you caught me.
2: Yeah. There might be that. Of like, I haven't wanted to do this. It was a gateway, and now I'm paying for it. Which, indirectly, she's paying for it if they have a shared bank account, and that sucks.
0: You have to have a conversation.
2: Yeah.
0: Hey, I saw this on the credit card statement. Are you subscribing to this? Easy as that.
2: Mm-hmm.
0: It's
2: and
0: not,
2: don't lie to me.
0: It's well, that comes.
1: Well, don't say that.
0: Yeah. Don't do that yet. Okay, that comes if maybe you think he's lying to you.
2: Yeah, and he's like, no, that's for ceiling fans.
1: But what if he says yellow belly marmots?
0: Hey, it's a yellow belly marmot they were
2: like,
0: talking about.
2: Okay, I'm like, show me, show me the squirrels.
0: Mm-hmm. It's a conversation you have to have. You also have to know that it's going to be uncomfortable when you have it.
2: Mm-hmm.
0: So get your stretches in before you do it. Don't be... I wouldn't go into it aggressive. I would just try to ask it, call him. Hey, I saw this. Hey, what exactly is this? Let him walk himself into trouble if there's going to be trouble. Don't start with him in trouble.
2: Don't let him lie to you.
0: And then do what Amy...
2: Either.
0: Okay, then do what Amy said. Don't lie to me.
2: Yeah.
0: There has to be a conversation, though. Thank you for the email. Hope you have a good day. Close it out.

0: I'm sad. My friend's moving away. Never thought I'd say that. We'll talk about it next.
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7: I made a friend, and I made a friend that I don't work with. It's not Eddie or Mike. And then my friend's moving. It's my only friend that I've had as a friend. I guess Brett, but Brett's it's my only like real life normal friend. And I just got told that the day's moving.
8: Really?
7: And I'm sad about it. Yeah.
8: Okay.
9: That is sad.
7: It's my only friend that's not like somebody in my...
8: At work?
7: Yeah, I don't know. It's just like my only real, my normal person friend. And so we play pickleball about once a week. We've been friends for a long time. Played softball with them. And then randomly we were finished playing pickleball the other day. And he's like, oh, man. It was like you're moving to a new school. He's like,
9: that's terrible.
8: He's totally leaving far away.
7: Mm-hmm.
10: Ugh.
7: He's like, yeah, I'm moving.
9: Did you ask if you guys are going to stay friends?
7: I asked if I could write letters.
8: Can you visit?
9: Well, you can do anything you want, right?
7: It's kind of far. But it's like my only human. I hang out with them about every week. It's my only non like industry friend that there's never talk about, you know. I don't know. I was pretty sad about that. Because it's hard as an adult to make friends. Like, especially out of nowhere. And, you know, we finished playing pickleball. And he's like, yeah, we're moving in September. Like, wait.
8: Oh, it's coming up.
7: What?
9: I bet he had to think about that one for a while. How he's going to break it to you.
10: Yeah.
8: Do you think Bobby is his only non-work-related friend?
9: Oh, no.
7: Because I have other friends.
8: I know you have other friends. I said non-work-related.
9: Wait, are you saying that... Maybe it was harder on Bobby than it is for him.
8: I don't know.
7: That's what it feels like, and
10: Amy,
7: I don't like it.
10: Amy.
8: I really thought I was coming at this with curiosity. If you're getting defensive for that, that's something for you to look into it. No, I am curious if it's that for him, whereas in his, I don't know his workspace, maybe that's who he hangs out with mostly, so it's refreshing when he also gets to hang out with you.
7: Maybe. I was pretty bummed, though. And then I was kind of embarrassed to tell my wife and my friends moving, and I was sad about it because I'm an adult and I shouldn't be sad when my friends move away.
8: I think that's not 12. Awesome you're sad.
7: And
8: I know that sounds messed up.
7: It does.
9: You're happy that
7: you're happy
9: sad?
7: I'm sad? You like me being sad?
8: No. But if we read between the lines, it means you formed a relationship with someone outside of any type of work situation.
7: Accurate.
8: And that is growth.
7: Accurate and fair.
8: Thank you.
7: Accurate and fair. And so,
9: sorry, man.
7: You're not.
9: I am. I'm sorry that your only friend is leaving.
7: You never even met this friend.
9: It's not true. I have.
7: Dang it.
10: Oh, that sucks.
9: I have met that friend.
7: Dang it.
8: I haven't met him, but I know who he is.
7: Yeah. And so he's leaving.
9: Of course, we know who his only friend is. It's only one of them.
7: I mean, That's true.
8: It's not hard to put two and two together.
7: The only people I see is Eddie, Mike, Brett, and then my other friend. And the only other friend is the only friend that has nothing to do with, like, any of the space I live in and work in. And then it was just, he's like, I'm moving. I was like, oh, all right, well, cool. But inside I was like, oh, man.
9: That sucks.
7: Because my child is not old enough to have parents who I could even become friends with.
9: Yeah, but even that, dude, is tough.
7: You don't like them?
9: No, it's tough because, like, you're forced to kind of like them.
7: But then I have a chance. But it's like options presented to me.
9: Correct. Sometimes you hit it off. And it's natural and it's good.
7: Yeah.
9: But
7: most
9: of the time it's...
8: Well, and then sometimes the...
7: sorry.
9: Because you're just forced to.
8: And then as the kids grow, sometimes they grow apart.
7: That's okay. You had a shot. You have to run. So I haven't lost now a pickleball play. All my pickleball people are leaving.
10: Eddie, you're back in.
7: Eddie never played. Matt Overton, who played in the NFL but played pickleball, he moved back to Indianapolis.
9: He did?
8: He moved?
7: Yeah. Our old intern, but he played in the NFL while he interned with us, moved back to Indianapolis. And he
9: would make copies and like bring us food and stuff.
7: And then when the season started, he went back to playing the NFL. So he's out. Brett plays paddle now more than pickleball.
9: Burge is on the road a lot.
7: George Burge is always gone.
9: Yeah.
7: Now what do? I'm auditioning new friends. But this one took a long time for me to call a friend. Like, it took a year and a half for me to be like, oh, this is my friend. So, if you see me crying over here, that's what's up, guys. You're listening to Bobby Bone.

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1: 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We'll talk about that next.
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3: 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It's time for the good news.
4: With Bobby.
5: Tell me something good.
6: This baby is doing well now. They're worried for a bit because during the 20-week ultrasound, so the baby had not been delivered yet, far from it, it was discovered that Theo had a severe birth defect where his intestines were developing outside of his body. So his parents went to Texas Children's Hospital in Houston, and they basically did this clinical trial surgery. So at 26 weeks, doctors did a surgery on baby inside the mom and closed his abdomen and basically put the organs back in.
1: It's wild.
6: So it would grow properly inside the mom. And so then they, you know, they wondered still. She had the baby, all good, 5 months old now, all good. And so it was one of the first times they had done this successfully, like to this level. That's crazy. I wonder how small the tools are.
1: Oh.
7: For the little, tiny, tiny little tiny baby?
6: Uh-huh.
7: It's got to be super small.
8: Yeah.
7: I've never heard of a surgery for someone inside someone.
1: You haven't?
7: No.
1: Oh.
6: I haven't either.
1: Oh, y'all haven't?
6: No, your tone makes us feel stupid. But
1: sorry.
6: No, yeah, it's okay. We'll take it.
1: No, this is a fascinating story, especially because it was a clinical trial at the time. But I've heard of them going in to do little things to the baby inside mom. I mean, it's fascinating, no matter if you've heard it before or not.
6: Yeah, we're stupid.
1: Sorry.
8: Yeah,
7: I feel
6: it was just the tone we were met with more than anything else.
1: It was more
6: sometimes
1: like
6: you just feel it, just a thing.
1: So
6: big shout out to Texas Children's Hospital in Houston and the doctors there. I saw that on Good Morning America. That's what it's all about. Thank you.
3: That was Tell Me Something Good. The Friday morning dance party
4: coming up next.
6: I got two throwbacks we're going to start the dance party with, including a Clay Walker song. We'll also do some Toby Keith and some Aerosmith and some Shenandoah. I'm going to mix it up. It's the Friday morning dance party. It is next.

0: story comes to us from Florida. A 53-year-old man got a rental car, was on the highway, I-95. He's like, you know what? I'm going to do some donuts. So, doing donuts in the middle of traffic, hits a couple cars, police show up, and they find a suitcase full of guns and drugs in the trunk.
1: Okay, so it's just a combination. So donuts, okay, you're probably going to get in trouble if you get caught. But why would you do something that you're probably going to get in trouble if you get caught if also you have guns and drugs in your car?
2: Because you're a bonehead.
1: Yeah.
0: And he was driving under the influence.
1: And then you're drunk.
3: Mm. In a rental car.
1: That wow. I get, though. Like, I would. That's when I would do it, though.
3: Not in your own car.
1: Yeah, in a rental car is when I would do it. That's the only part that makes sense. Okay.
0: I'm Lunchbox. That's your bonehead story of the day. Get your Bobby Bones
2: on. 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
2: I love stories of artists who passed on songs, and then someone else gets it, and it turns into a massive hit. This happened with the song Baby One More Time. The bands that said, nah, we don't want that song. And then Britney had it. We'll do that. And then a really famous person that used to soak their feet in company toilets. It's all in Fun Fact Friday. That segment is next.
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2: 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If it's a teacher, a coach, a neighbor, just somebody who helped you out, it's an easy way to say, I appreciate you, without overthinking it or getting them something that they're not going to like. Back to school season gets busy fast, and sometimes you need something simple but thoughtful. So this back to school season, take advantage of the savings and stock up. And Dollar General, been a part of my life for years, and we are partnering with them for the Yellow Glasses campaign, which supports the Dollar General Literacy Foundation. Helping kids and supporting schools, absolutely. That is what community looks like.
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3: The Crayola crayon peach, that color, was called Flesh until 1962.
4: Oh,
5: ew. Oh, yeah, no.
3: You think you remember that?
5: I was going to say.
3: We're going to make the old jokes now.
5: I do remember using peach on Flesh, like when I was coloring pictures.
3: Okay, fair enough.
5: That's what it was.
3: Why do you think they didn't continue using Flesh?
4: Just appeal.
6: No.
3: Go ahead.
6: Because people have different skin colors.
3: That's it.
5: That's so true.
4: Well, that makes sense.
3: That's exactly it. Because they felt it was racist to consider that the flesh color.
4: I think of the word flesh, I think of like gross, like flesh eating
3: fair enough
4: skin. Like,
3: but it was peach though.
4: Okay, I get it now.
5: And you're it's right, Amy. The flesh is like the meat, mm-hmm. not the skin color.
3: But they're doing the skin color.
4: I get it now.
3: Yeah.
4: But Lunchbox is acting like I'm racist because I didn't think of that.
3: He did act like that. Yes. He did.
4: He's like,
6: well, I thought it was obvious.
3: Crazy
4: this
3: racist.
4: Is so obvious.
6: I thought it was the most obvious thing.
4: Well,
6: but
4: it is. If you see flesh as skin color. I guess, yes, the peachy color, that makes sense now. That is that, yes, yeah. that would go together. But I just, flesh, bleh.
3: There was a color called Indian Red for a long time until 1999. They changed that to chestnut.
5: Oh, that's smart.
3: Because they felt like... Yep.
5: It was racist.
4: It was
3: Lunchbox? I can't believe you were racist. Okay.
5: What about the Mexican color? Was there? They changed that one.
3: I didn't even make a joke because that would be racist. I'm just going to let you do your thing.
5: Yeah,
3: you just do your thing. Amy.
4: Apple founder Steve Jobs was known to soak his feet in company toilets to help relieve stress. Colleagues.

0: found the practice unsettling.
1: Yeah, that's weird.
2: Yeah.
1: You walk in on that.
0: I had to, once, when I read this one, I had to double fact check it. And
2: you double fact check that?
0: Yeah, because I found it so unbelievable.
2: Unbelievable?
0: So unbelievable.
1: Yeah, yeah, yeah.
0: And so I looked it up, and sure enough.
2: That's weird, huh?
0: Uh-huh. It was in a book written about him.
2: Jerry Seinfeld made at least $30,000 for every line he ever had on Seinfeld based on his salary. Jeez. In a show syndication deal. So for every line, he made at least 30 grand.
1: That's awesome.
2: All money in. I know. Lunchbox?
3: In 1889, Wisconsin, the University of Wisconsin, adopted the nickname the Badgers. And you're thinking, oh, it's after the animals because they have a lot of badgers in Wisconsin. No, it was in homage to the local miners in 1820s. They didn't have good housing, so they dug little holes in the side of the caves, and that's where they lived.
2: Mm-hmm. That's interesting. Also, in homage.
3: Isn't that what it's called?
1: You said
3: homage.
2: No, you said homage.
1: You didn't say homage.
2: It's okay. We all say stuff weird.
3: Wait.
2: You said homage. Yeah, and it works.
3: What is it?
2: Homage.
3: Oh.
0: Because you also said that too.
2: Later on, after I said it, he then heard it.
3: Yeah.
2: That's why if you hear something, that's, yeah.
3: But that's crazy. I thought they just must have had a lot of badgers running around like in Wisconsin. But no, the miners lived in the side of a hill. So that's, they said, hey, man, we're going to name the mascot after you.
1: It's interesting.
2: Arkansas has no Razorbacks.
1: None whatsoever? No hogs in Arkansas?
2: We were the Cardinals. They're pigs. We just don't have a bunch of Razorbacks unless they're put there. But we're the pigs. But it was a coach that said they play like a bunch of wild Razorbacks. And that's how they got their name. It was like there's not really any Razorbacks there.
1: Yeah.
2: How about this? Castaway was filmed over 2 years because it took Tom Hanks about a year to lose weight and grow his hair out for all the scenes.
1: Dude, that was crazy when it came out.
2: During the year off, Robert Zemeckis shot What Lies Beneath.
1: Oh, wow. He shot another movie while he was waiting?
2: Mm-hmm.
1: Wow.
2: Yep, there you go. All right. Eddie?
1: You know, goats have different accents depending on the region they're from.
2: I did not know that.
1: They don't all sound the same. So if there's a goat in Boston, it doesn't sound like a goat from South Texas. Isn't that interesting?
2: Huh. I'd need to hear both.
1: I know. I don't have any examples of what they sound like, but apparently the goats know. Oh, you're not from here, are you?
2: Did you double fact check that like Amy?
1: No, I just took it for what it is.
2: The Backstreet Boys and TLC both passed on recording the song Baby One More Time.
0: Really?
2: So went to a brand new artist named Britney Spears.
0: And I'm trying to picture the Backstreet Boys saying, hit me, baby, one more time.
1: Oh, that would work, totally.
0: Hit me, baby.
2: Wait, why are you trying to sing it deep?
0: Because they're men. Boys?
2: but they sing high songs.
1: Yeah, they sing high.
2: They sing.
0: I know, but just even the whole vibe, because she was dressed as like a schoolgirl.
2: Well, they wouldn't have worn that.
0: I know. Just associate that with the song, though.
2: Yeah, they probably, I mean, the creative would have been a little different, for sure. Yeah.

0: coming up.
1: Let's go.
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2: If you love the Property Brothers, I'll talk to Drew Scott next. When did he actually start to feel really famous? Because it took a minute. And then what other weird shows did they do before they got famous? 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
8: Talking with Drew Scott, one half of the Property Brothers on HGTV, and he did Dancing with the Stars a couple years before I did. He's one of the guys that convinced me to do Dancing with the Stars, and we were talking about the real reason that he did that show.
9: Bobby Bone. 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
8: Who was your partner?
10: Emma Slater was my partner, but Frankie Muniz and I were the two that made it to the finals that were not dancers. And again, I'm not a good dancer in any way, but the Jordan Fisher who won is a professional dancer. He's a Disney kid and he's a dancer, a singer. And then Lindsay Sterling, who came second, is a dancing violinist. So there's no way that I was going to compete with Lindsay and Jordan with their grace and their movements. And Len, the one judge who was there from our season, he used to make fun of me. He said, "What's with your lobster claws? What are you always doing this with your hands? You look like lobster claws." And I'm like, "Well, I'm not graceful." So all I was doing it with Emma is I would do strength moves because I was stronger than all the other dancers. So I would pick her up and flip her. I would spin her around. At one point, the producer came over and said, "I think you're going to kill Emma. Can we be careful here?" And Emma's like, "No, more, more. It's so good." And we ended up being, I don't know what your dynamic is. Who was your partner?
8: Sharna.
10: Okay, yeah. So I don't know what your dynamic was, but like Emma and I were the funny duo. And so we, you know, we had heart. We had a lot of heart, but just a lot of goofy moments that really people loved. But the only reason I did Dancing with the Stars, I don't know if I told you this, was it was just a few months before our wedding. And Linda and I were getting married. So this was 2008. This would have been 2017 or early 2018. And I said to them, "I'll do Dancing with the Stars, but Emma, you need to help teach Linda and me our first dance." And I didn't want to do like a boring first dance. I wanted to do a mashup of a few different songs. So we're going to start with the really like generic basic dance and then a scratch track. And then we moved into Genuine Pony. And then we did a couple other songs. So in our first dance, Sasha Farber and Emma Slater, they taught us the flips, the different moves. And it was just so much fun energy. And then they helped choreograph we had 10 bridesmaids and 10 groomsmen. They all came in and joined us for this big, epic final dance. And it was the most fun dance party you would ever have at a wedding. I don't even remember half the wedding. I was so exhausted, but it was so much fun.
8: How did that turn out as far as the big wedding dance? Did everybody kind of nail it?
10: There are 5 siblings on her side. They're the 4 sisters and a brother. And so one of her sisters messed up because she started to come over for the group dance while Linda and I were still in the middle of our compilation single dance, just the two of us. And one of her other bridesmaids did the same thing. And then on my side, a bunch of my guys, they are not dancers. So they didn't screw it up, but it wasn't really it didn't look as good as what the girls were doing. But again, who cares? It was just for fun. Linda got her heel stuck in her dress. But even with her heel stuck in her dress, she still did. I did a spinning flip and she still did the whole thing and carried up the entire dance. So that's all. We just wanted fun. We were in Puglia. We went to Italy. We did our wedding was 10 days with all our family. We had 305 family and friends with us, and we just did every day was a different activity, karaoke nights, the big party dance. We did another thing that was just basically like a friend of ours, if you've heard of Fitness Marshall on YouTube, he basically came out and did this big dance, and then we all took cake, and it was just a big like throwing cake at everyone party in the middle, just goofing off like a bunch of kids.
7: Bobby Bone, come on.
8: All right, more with Drew Scott from the Property Brothers in a second. I just want to know when he started to actually feel famous. That's coming up.

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1: Talking to Drew Scott, one of the twins from the Property Brothers, about when he started to actually feel famous. And the first show he ever did was called Realtor Idol. Here you go, check it out.
0: Bobby Bones. 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
1: With the show, when did that actually hit to where you started to see yourself a bit in pop culture?
2: So the show hit fast, but the pop culture side of it didn't come for a few years. So we had originally pitched, Cineflix was the production company who originally was interested. They saw me for a show called Realtor Idol, which was basically realtors, like American Idol, it was like realtors competing to be realtors. And it was a terrible show idea. But then they liked me, and then I pitched them Property Brothers, and they thought, this is interesting. So they pitched the show to HGTV in the U.S., which is the largest home, you know, home and garden type destination in the world. They turned it down because they only wanted husband-wife combos at the time. And then they pitched it to HGTV in Canada, who turned it down. And then a network in Canada called W Network, the Women's Network, they picked it up. And the executive there, her exact words for greenlighting the show was, two young hot guys in tight jeans renovating? Yeah, we'll buy that show. And so we started airing. Within 3 weeks, we were the top show of the night. Within 3 months, we were the top show on the entire network. So with those stats, we went back to the U.S. and they bought the show. And then again, within 3 months in the U.S., we became the top show on HGTV. And you know, we've been there for, 18 years we've been doing the show now, 18, 19 years. So I would say after the first few years where it really started to explode in the U.S. and then we exploded globally because we're in 160 plus countries, that's where we started to notice. No matter where we were, it's fun. SNL's done like 10 spoofs on us and we've been there for one skit. I love it. It just makes it fun because I don't take myself seriously. And I don't care if somebody's making fun of me or inspired by me. I just want you to enjoy what we do.
1: I have a friend that's a veterinarian, and so she gets a lot of people that are constantly asking her questions about animals and just expecting that she's going to give them a lot of free advice and help on animals. Does this happen with you and people in your life that want house advice?
2: Absolutely. It absolutely happens all the time. In fact, I'll catch friends that keep avoiding me going to their house. They want to come to our house. I'm like, let's go to your house this time or whatever. And it's because they're embarrassed. They don't want me to come and judge their home. I'm like, don't worry about it. I'm not going to judge you. Well, I will judge you, but I'm not going to make fun of you. I'll give you pointers if you want. It is funny. Or if I ever have to hop into like a Home Depot, I'll literally be a couple of aisles over and someone will hear my voice and they'll recognize me by my voice and they'll be coming running over with their like kitchen plans and ask me for inspiration. And that's great. I mean, I love it. We've had 12,500 products in the home space. We love it. And I have a real estate portfolio. And for me, the main thing is everyone deserves to live in a safe, happy, healthy home, affordable home. And we're in a time right now where everywhere, all around North America and a lot of parts of the world, is a housing crisis. So hopefully I can do my little bit to make people enjoy where they live and feel inspired by where they live.
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1: 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Thanks.
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1: 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Lunchbox will tell us this story coming up next in our segment called Tell Me Something Good.
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6: Emily Christman in North Carolina was driving to a friend's house when it was a bad storm. Rain, thunder, lightning. She loses control of her car off the side of the road, 30 feet down into a culvert. No one sees her. Luckily, when she crashed, her Apple Watch, boom, sent a signal to emergency personnel. They called her phone. They're like, where are you? She's like, I don't know. I'm crashed. And the lady stayed on the phone with her, and the Apple Watch led the rescuers right to her.
7: Mm. That's awesome. That's cool. But also, you know, they're tracking us for everything else, too.
8: Of course.
1: Yeah, but if it saves your life.
8: Yeah. And how does it work? Like, is it...
7: I don't know how radio works. Just so you know, I don't know how a car works. I don't know how radio works.
8: Like, how does it know that you crashed and you're not on a roller coaster?
6: I think the impact. Like the
7: Yeah, but a roller force. Coaster impact, though, sometimes.
8: Do you know what I mean?
7: Maybe it does. Maybe there are roller coasters that when people get off, there are paramedics waiting because they thought
8: it was a car accident.
7: It was a car accident. Yeah, let's see. Sample changes in motion, cabin pressure, sound pressure, all of those, because the Apple Watch uses a high force G-force accelerator, a three-axis gyroscope, a barometer, a microphone, GPS, combined with advanced motion algorithms.
1: Oh, dang. Okay. Well, that makes sense.
7: And mostly just the government watching through the whole yeah. time. Yeah. Okay, there you go. That's what it's all about.
3: That was Tell Me Something Good.

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1: All the people who passed on the song Baby One More Time that went to Britney Spears. 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A little more with Property Brother Drew Scott. 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And then Easy Trivia. 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
8: All right, now time for the morning corny.
9: The morning corny.
0: What does a sniper and a photographer have in common?
8: Talking about shooting, right? I mean, we don't get a lot of sniper jokes around here, so that one felt a little weird.
0: And a photographer, what do they have in common?
8: They like to shoot people? What? I mean, this isn't the investigative,
0: I know,
8: but it's just...
0: felt a little wrong.
8: I could tell by how you were a little, I don't know, what would the word be?
0: Timid.
8: Okay, timid works.
0: To tell hesitant. The joke.
8: Yeah. Uh-huh. What's the answer?
0: So, headshots.
8: Headshots.
10: Oh, dang.
8: Even worse than what I thought
10: that
8: it would be.
10: Way worse.
8: That's way worse.
10: Oh, my gosh, Amy.
8: I think you'll get some engagement online, though, with that one. And that's the morning corny.
9: That was the morning corny.
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4: When someone goes the extra step, it can really stick with you. Even when it's something small, it can really stick with you. Like a rideshare driver who doesn't just drop you off, but maybe gets out and helps carry your luggage to the door. Or a grocery clerk who doesn't just point and say, aisle 7, but walks you over and helps you find exactly what you need. Those little moments matter because they show effort. And if you're hiring, that's the kind of person you want on your team. 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
28: What is the most addictive snack? I'll go first. I had two full sleeves of Ritz crackers last night at about 2 a.m.
29: Oof.
28: To me, that's the most addictive. It's a Ritz cracker. I have to not buy multiple boxes at once because I will eat multiple boxes at once. I could go full dinner on just Ritz crackers.
30: Nothing on it, just the cracker?
28: I don't need anything on it.
29: Oh, yeah, because you can't really add cheese.
30: Oh, that's true. You can have easy cheese, right? Because that's not real cheese.
28: I don't need any of that. I don't need any.
29: Just like this.
28: To me, that is the most addictive snack.
29: Mm-hmm.
28: Ritz cracker. You?
29: Chips and salsa.
30: Hey.
31: Oh,
29: I mean,
31: yeah.
29: It's hard to stop.
28: Mm-hmm.
29: Like, obviously, at a restaurant before the meal. But
28: that's what I don't like about it, because then I don't eat the real food. I do that a lot.
29: But even at home, if I bust it out as a snack, it's more like, okay, I'll just pour this much salsa. And then I'll be like, oh, okay, I'll pour a little more.
28: Eddie?
30: Ice cream? Rocky Road ice cream? Like, if I buy a tub, I can probably eat the whole tub.
31: Just eat the whole package.
28: So it's just really just cookie dough that's in the plastic wrap?
31: It's supposed to turn into a cookie once you bake it, but it never makes it.
28: Yeah, I'm familiar with that process scientifically.
31: Yes. Yes, the dough gets all eaten before it ever makes it in the oven.
28: Can that make you sick, though?
29: I
30: think it's bad for you.
31: There's some that say these are okay to eat raw. Like, I don't know what brand it is, but it says on the package, you're...

0: and raw flour, which can be contaminated with E. coli. So it eliminates those two once cooked.
1: Yeah, but it's the risk we take.
0: Yeah. Okay. Mike D.?
2: Oh, Cool Ranch Doritos. I could eat a whole bag in a sitting. Yes. It's something about that flavor, just like your mouth just needs it.
0: Nobody went Pringles.
3: No, I can do without Pringles.
1: Oh, ooh, sour cream and onion Pringles?
0: I do like a Pringle because I like you can put the whole chip in your mouth on your tongue. It just sits there kind of perfectly. But
1: I don't ever put one at a time. It's always more like three because that crunch.
4: Oh, the snack, the stack.
1: Ah. Do you do one at a time?
0: Yeah.
1: Oh.
0: Yeah, I'm not a psycho killer.
1: Whoa.
0: Yeah, I don't
1: that makes me psychotic.
0: Yeah, I don't murder animals or anything. Yeah.
1: Wow. It's never a single. It's either two, three, four.
0: You ever put chips in a sandwich?
1: Oh yeah.
3: Oh, that's the best.
0: Oh. Back in the day, Doritos and a bologna sandwich.
3: Yes.
0: Yeah.
1: Oh, mine was at our house, it was white bread, mayonnaise, and then sour cream and onion chips. Smash it together.
3: Ours was a tuna sandwich with Lay's regular potato chips in it. Oh, so good.
1: That makes me want this right now.
0: Roll it all in, boys. We got everybody's snack here of the morning.
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0: so.
1: Abby's getting married early next year. Are you going to want gifts?
2: Oh, I haven't thought about it, but yeah. I mean, who doesn't want some gifts?
1: Well, I was reading about the no wedding gifts trend is growing.
2: Oh,
3: is it?
4: Yeah, get on that, Abby.
1: What? Yeah. No, I don't know. What, you guys are getting married when?
2: April.
1: Of next year. It says the no wedding gifts trend is growing with more couples telling guests they don't want presents, cash, or registry items.
3: Wow. I thought that was just like a you thing.
1: Well, I was doing it before. It was cool.
3: I know.
1: Yeah.
3: But I've never been invited to any other wedding except yours that has done that.
1: Has done?
3: No gifts.
4: No gifts. That was nice.
3: Oh, you did let us do gifts.
1: Well, what happened was no gifts, please. And I believe it was Amy and another person said, if you don't provide some sort of registry at all, people are going to get you a bunch of crap you don't want because they're going to feel they have to get a gift. So we did a low-cost registry.
3: Oh, gosh, yeah.
1: We got 10,000 coffee mugs, and we're still not rid of all the coffee mugs.
3: Okay. Then when it came time for baby shower, no gifts.
4: Oh, yeah. That's okay, right.
3: That's what it was. But and that you didn't originally want to do it for your wedding, and we had to basically strong-arm you.
1: But Eddie got me a juicer.
4: You remembered.
1: Yeah, of course.
4: Good. And do you use that every day?
1: No, we never use it.
4: Okay.
1: Yeah, I think eventually we ended up donating it. But in your name.
4: To who?
1: Less fortunate that likes to juice.
4: That's great.
1: Yeah. And Amy got me a clock.
3: What?
1: Oh, no, that's me that got you the expensive clock and you never used it and it hid in your closet forever. Yeah, that's what I remember about that.
3: I know.
1: Got that one.
3: I love how this story
1: walked into that one, didn't we?
3: Has wings because it's flying into the... Not the truth.
1: The New York Post has a story that guests are sick of buying gifts off a registry. Newlyweds agree. They say no gifts. Abby, I encourage you, if you want gifts, have gifts.
2: Okay. I mean, I can see why, though, because it does get expensive. If you're, like, already coming to the wedding and, like, flights and hotels, and then you have to get them a gift, too.
1: But if you're having a home wedding and most people live in the town where you live, that's okay. And also, people are going to buy you gifts regardless. So, the registry's also kind of fun because you can go and just take the little gun and...
4: It's like supermarket sweep. You can just zap everything.
5: Zoom, zoom.
1: I think, though, now the move is to have a registry and then have like a button you can click to donate toward little funds. So it's just money that you can use.
3: Is it because people are getting married older and they already have things to start their life? Because the registry is for you're starting your life. Like, you don't have the silverware, the plates, the dishes, and, you know.
1: I think that could be part of it, but also think... The technology allows us to give money so much easier online as well. When back in the day, if there was a registry you went, we really just couldn't go click Apple Pay over to somebody with $80, you know, towards your honeymoon fund. Because that's really where that money's going to help the most. The things that you're trying to do after you get married. You're an adult. You got most stuff you need, right?
2: Yeah.
4: Yeah, but Abby has two cars.
1: Yeah. She has two cars herself, not even her, right. her fiance.
2: No, but I like how, like, if I get a blender, then I'll think of you every time I make a smoothie.
1: You won't. You'll donate it to the less fortunate.
4: That's what you did with mine.
1: That's what I did with Eddie's. I stopped homeless guy. Would you like this blender that needs power?
4: No. What am I going to do with that?
1: No.
4: Idiot.
1: So, okay, I just wondered. You haven't set up anything yet?
2: No, but I'll do one. I've always wanted to do the little gun thing. You go through the
1: store.
2: Then
1: you should absolutely do it. If you've always wanted to do it.
2: Just for fun.
1: That's the Knot says the average person spends about $610 just to attend a wedding. Travel, gift, I don't know what else.
3: Are they traveling by car?
1: Yeah, or do they hire a horse and carriage for that whole ride? That is crazy.

0: something good.
1: Yeah.
2: I did not know you could have surgery on a baby before the baby is even born, but that happened and saved a baby's life. We'll talk about that next.
3: Bobby Bones.
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4: The first time I ever hung out with Ed Sheeran was at the Twin Peaks in Brentwood. True story. And it's like all of a sudden, dude, the people start coming up. And he's like, dude, I'm really sorry, man. Like, no one ever bothers me here. You know, and I was like, dude, you've taken me into the beehive, dude. The only thing that would be worse would be like, hey, man, do you want to go sit in the stands at a NASCAR race?
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1: With Bobby.
3: Tell me something good.
4: This baby is doing well now. They're worried for a bit because during the 20-week ultrasound, so the baby had not been delivered yet, far from it, it was discovered that Theo had a severe birth defect where his intestines were developing outside of his body. So his parents went to Texas Children's Hospital in Houston, and they basically did this clinical trial surgery. So at 26 weeks, doctors did a surgery on baby inside the mom and closed his abdomen and basically put the organs back in.
5: It's wild.
4: So it would grow properly inside the mom. And so then they, you know, they wondered still, she had the baby, all good, 5 months old now, all good. And so it was one of the first times they had done this successfully, like to this level. That's crazy. I wonder how small the tools are.
5: Oh.
6: For the little, tiny little baby?
4: Uh-huh.
6: That'd be super small.
7: Yeah.
6: I've never heard of a surgery for someone inside someone.
5: You haven't?
6: No.
5: Oh.
4: I haven't either.
5: Oh, y'all haven't?
4: No, your tone makes us feel stupid. But.
5: Sorry.
4: No, yeah, it's okay. We'll take it.
5: No, this is a fascinating story, especially because it was a clinical trial at the time. But I've heard of them going in to do little things to the baby inside mom. I mean, it's fascinating, no matter if you've heard it before or not.
4: Yeah, we're stupid.
5: Sorry.
7: Yeah,
6: I feel
4: it was just the tone we were met with more than anything else.
5: Sometimes
4: you just feel it, just a thing.
5: So
4: big shout out to Texas Children's Hospital in Houston, the doctors there. I saw that on Good Morning America. That's what it's all about. Thank you.
2: That was Tell Me Something Good.

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2: I got two throwbacks we're going to start the dance party with, including a Clay Walker song. We'll also do some Toby Keith and some Aerosmith and some Shenandoah. I'm going to mix it up. It's the Friday Morning Dance Party. It is next.

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1: Is Bill what you would normally go by?
2: Yes. Is Bobby, is it Bob or is it Robert? I mean, how do we address you?
1: It's oddly Bobby.
2: You don't do Robert at all, Bobby?
1: Nah, that's not my name.
2: Yeah, but what do you do with the conundrum that Bobby is an affectionate application for Bob, and Bob is short for Robert?
1: We're really going like space-time continuum here. We're going through different timelines of...
2: And that's really what we should be doing all
1: the time. It is, for sure.
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2: 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Coming up next.
3: We're going to play easy trivia. Let's get loose here, Amy. What two internet stars named Alex got into a feud in 2026?
4: Alex Earl and Alex Cooper.
3: Correct. Abby, what singer's movie released this year is now the highest grossing biopic of all time?
5: Michael Jackson.
3: Correct. Lunchbox, this year, what HBO show starring Zendaya had its series finale?
6: Euphoria.
3: Correct. Easy trivia, Eddie, who won the World Cup this year?
7: Spain.
3: Correct. Yeah, good. All right, so that's easy, right?
4: Yeah.
7: Pretty easy.
3: Okay. We're going to play the real game, Easy Trivia. Easy Trivia is next.
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1: Another round of easy trivia. The category is Animal Kingdom. Eddie, what do caterpillars turn into?
2: Butterflies.
1: Correct. Amy, what animal is known as man's best friend?
3: A dog.
1: Correct. Abby, how you doing?
4: Good.
1: Good.
4: I'm here.
1: Oh, boy. Take a deep breath.
2: Oh, boy.
1: Woo. All right. What's that baby cat called?
4: A kitten.
1: Correct. Lunchbox, what animal is known for hopping around and carrying a baby in its pouch?
5: That is definitely a kangaroo.
1: Good. Now, round one, nobody goes home. Luckily, nobody missed. If you do miss from here out, you'll hear this.
6: You've been boned.
1: This season, and Eddie is the champion. He's wearing the tiara. Eddie has 2 points, and nobody else is on the board.
2: Come on, guys. Let's go.
1: All right. Abby, you doing good?
4: Yep. All right. Great.
1: Famous folklore. Eddie?
2: Okay.
1: According to folklore, what do you find at the end of a rainbow?
2: A pot of gold.
1: Correct. Amy, what mythical creature is said to have a horn on its forehead?
3: A unicorn.
1: Correct. Abby, according to folklore, what creature is said to live under bridges and demand a toll?
4: A troll?
1: Correct.
4: Okay.
5: Wow.
2: I didn't know that.
1: According to folklore, Lunchbox, what food is often used to ward off vampires?
5: Oh, onions.
3: Oof.
1: Close.
6: You've been boom.
2: So close.
1: You kind of knew it. You jumped too early. It is
3: garlic.
5: I wouldn't have got that.
3: Really?
1: But you said onion, so you knew it was that. You knew it was that ballpark.
5: Well, right. What I'm saying is you said I jumped too quick, but I wouldn't have got to garlic. I thought the only thing I thought was onion. I was like, oh, that's it.
1: Okay. Lunchbox is out.
5: Wow, that was tough.
1: Eddie.
2: Yeah.
1: Artists with cowboy hats. Which country singer is known for hits like Mud on the Tires?
2: Mud on the Tires. That's Brad Paisley.
1: Correct. Amy, what country singer is known for songs like Small Town Boy and Where's a Cowboy Hat?
3: There's just a small town boy like me. Is that the title of it? The riding room, baby, cruising.
1: What country singer is known for songs like Small Town Boy?
3: Yeah, Dustin Lynch.
1: Correct.
2: Nice.
1: Abby, what country singer is known for Sold, the Grundy County Auction Incident?

0: and is famous for his cowboy hat in the 90s?
1: John Michael Montgomery.
0: Correct. The next category is outer space. Eddie, what's the only planet in our solar system known to support life?
2: Earth.
0: Correct. Amy, what planet is famous for its large rings?
2: Why are you dancing?
3: Because I'm channeling my song I sing to myself about Saturn.
0: Answer?
3: Saturn.
0: Correct. Abby, what is the name of Earth's natural satellite?
1: The moon.
0: Correct. Abby last again.
2: Yeah, she's here.
0: The category is company logos. How many stripes, Eddie, does the Adidas logo have?
3: Oh.
2: Three stripes.
0: Correct. Oof. Amy, what animal appears in the Lacoste logo?
3: It's a gator, but I hope it's not a crocodile. It's a gator. Is it a crocodile?
0: What is your answer?
3: It's a large marine water.
0: I need 3 seconds.
3: Lizard thing. Gator.
0: I'll accept gator or crocodile.
3: Thank you. Gosh, I didn't know if we had to be specific because who knows?
0: I just need an answer.
3: I know,
0: I'm
3: but
0: not
3: who,
0: leading you in any.
3: But what is the correct? Because if you accept either, it's got to be.
0: I accept gator or crocodile.
3: Okay.
0: Abby, what animal appeared in the old Twitter logo?
1: That was a bird.
0: Correct. The category is famous guitar players. What band's guitarist, Eddie, is Benji Madden?
2: Good Charlotte.
0: Correct. Amy, what band's guitarist is Slash?
3: I think it's just, I don't want to answer too quickly, but first thing in my, oh my gosh, it's Guns N' Roses. So I hope it's them.
0: Is that your answer?
3: Guns N' Roses.
0: Correct.
3: Woo!
0: Abby, what band's guitarist is Tom DeLonge?
1: I'll repeat that again.
0: What band's guitarist is Tom DeLonge?
1: We're going to go with, I know this is not right because it's too old. AC/DC.
0: Incorrect.
4: You've been boned.
0: That is?
2: Blink 182.
0: Correct.
3: I would not have gotten that.
2: That's a hard one, Abby.
1: Thank you.
0: The next question comes from the category of division.
2: What's up, Amy?
0: Eddie, what's you're up? First. 72 divided by 9.
2: No, dude. Hold on. 9?
0: 72 divided by 9 is, and you have 15 seconds.
2: Yep, that is 8.
0: Is that your answer?
2: Yes, sir.
0: That's correct.
3: Yeah, he has that trick he does with 9s on his
2: hand. 9s I can do all day.
0: Amy, 48 divided by 6 equals?
3: I don't know.
0: 48 divided by 6 equals?
3: I literally cannot think, and this is not hard.
0: 5 seconds.
3: 6 times 7.
0: What are you saying?
3: I don't know. What is the question?
0: What is your answer?
3: What's the question?
4: You've been
3: no! Just give me the question.
0: No, I told you 3 times and I said 15 seconds.
3: So what's the answer?
5: 8. Come on.
3: Okay, I know. I couldn't think.
6: Wow.
3: I don't know what disorder I have, but when sometimes I'm under pressure, it just like nothing works. And I was
0: That's
3: like, okay.
0: Choking.
3: 6 times 5. Yeah.
2: Crumbling. Yeah. Different names.
0: Yeah, I'm universally choking.
3: Yeah, well, that's what it's called.
0: Yeah.
6: Wow. Did I beat Amy on a math question?
0: Yeah.
3: Yeah, which is crazy.
6: Let's go!
0: He's now 3 wins and
6: wow.
0: Nobody else. Is this game getting too easy?
6: Guys, what is that? Hey!
0: Oh, wow.
3: No, I'm just in a slump.
2: That was crazy, Amy. I thought for sure you were going to at least get that one.
3: Yeah, 6 times 8 is 48. That's so easy.
0: Mm, yeah, okay.
2: Well, I didn't know that. But.
0: Okay, Eddie is our winner again. That's easy trivia.
4: Bobby Bones.
0: Now let's play George Burge and Luke Bryan. This is Ride, Ride, Ride.

0: 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Also in theaters, the Green Day comedy Nimrods. 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And I give it 4 out of 5. I'm Movie Mike, and that's your movie report.
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4: The Crayola crayon peach, that color, was called Flesh until 1962.
5: Oh, yeah, no.
4: You think you remember that?
6: I was going to say,
4: we're going to make the old jokes now.
6: I do remember using peach on Flesh, like when I was coloring pictures.
4: Okay, fair enough.
6: That's what it was.
4: Why do you think they didn't continue using Flesh?
5: Just appeal.
7: No.
4: Go ahead.
7: Because people have different skin colors.
4: That's it.
6: That's so true.
5: That makes sense.
4: That's exactly it. Because they felt it was racist to consider that the flesh color.
5: I think of the word flesh, I think of like gross, like flesh eating skin.
4: Fair enough.
5: Skin. Like,
4: but it was peach though.
5: I get it now.
6: And you're right, Amy. The flesh is like the meat, not the skin color.
4: But they're doing the skin color.
5: I get it now.
4: Yeah.
5: But Lunchbox is acting like I'm racist because I didn't think of that.
4: He did act like that. Yes. He
5: He's like,
7: well, I mean, I thought it was
5: He's
7: obvious.
5: Like, crazy
7: this
5: racist.
7: Is
5: so obvious.
7: I thought it was the most obvious thing.
5: Well,
7: but
5: it is if you see racist. Flesh as skin color. I guess, yes, the peachy color, that makes sense now. That would go together. But I just, flesh, bleh.
4: There was a color called Indian Red for a long time until 1999. They changed that to chestnut.
6: Oh, that's smart.
4: Because they felt like... Yeah.
6: It was racist.
5: It was Lunchbox?
4: I can't believe it, you racist. Okay.
6: What about the Mexican color? Was there... they changed that one.
4: I didn't even make a joke because that would be racist. I'm just going to let you do your thing. You just do your thing. Amy.
5: Apple founder Steve Jobs was known to soak his feet in company toilets to help relieve stress. Colleagues found the practice unsettling.
6: Yeah, that's weird.
4: Yeah.
6: You walk in on that.
5: I had to, when I read this one, I had to double fact check it. And
4: you double fact check that?
5: Yeah, because I found it so unbelievable.
4: Unbelievable?
5: So unbelievable.
6: Yeah.
5: And so I looked it up, and sure enough.
4: That's weird, huh?
5: Uh-huh. It was in a book written about him.
4: Jerry Seinfeld made at least $30,000 for every line he ever had on Seinfeld based on his salary. Jeez. In a show syndication deal. So for every line, he made at least 30 grand.
6: That's awesome.
4: All money in. I know. Lunchbox?
7: In 1889, Wisconsin, the University of Wisconsin, adopted the nickname the Badgers. And you're thinking, oh, it's after the animals because they have a lot of badgers in Wisconsin. No, it was in homage to the local miners. In 1820s, they didn't have good housing, so they dug little holes in the side of the caves, and that's where they lived.
4: Mm-hmm. That's interesting. Also, in homage.
7: Isn't that what it's called?
6: You said...
7: homage.
4: No, you said homage.
6: You didn't say homage.
4: It's okay. We all say stuff weird.
7: Wait.
4: You said homage. Yeah, it works.
7: What is it?
4: Homage.
7: Oh.
5: Because you also said that too.
4: Later on, after I said it, he then heard it.
7: Yeah.
4: That's why if you hear something, that's... Yeah.
7: But that's crazy. I thought they just must have had a lot of badgers running around like in Wisconsin. But no, the miners lived in the side of a hill. So that's... They said, hey, man, we're going to name the mascot after you.
6: It's interesting.
4: Arkansas has no Razorbacks.
6: No, none whatsoever? No hogs in Arkansas?
4: We were the Cardinals. They're pigs. We just don't have a bunch of Razorbacks unless they're put there. But we're the pigs. But it was a coach that said they play like a bunch of wild Razorbacks. And that's how they got their name. It was like there's not really any Razorbacks there.
6: Yeah.
4: How about this? Castaway was filmed over 2 years because it took Tom Hanks about a year to lose weight and grow his hair out for all the scenes.
6: Dude, that was crazy when it came out.
4: During the year off, Robert Zemeckis shot What Lies Beneath.
6: Oh, wow. He shot another movie while he was waiting?
4: Mm-hmm.
6: Wow.
4: Yep, there you go. All right. Eddie?
6: You know, goats have different accents depending on the region they're from.
4: I did not know that.
6: They don't all sound the same. So if there's a goat in Boston, it doesn't sound like a goat from South Texas. Isn't that interesting?
4: I'd need to hear both.
6: I know. I don't have any examples of what they sound like, but apparently the goats know. Oh, you're not from here, are you?
4: Did you double fact check that like Amy?
6: No, I just took it for what it is.
4: The Backstreet Boys and TLC both passed on recording the song Baby One More Time.
5: Really?
4: So went to a brand new artist named Britney Spears.
5: And I'm trying to picture the Backstreet Boys saying, hit me, baby, one more time.
6: Oh, that would work, totally.
5: Hit me, baby.
4: Wait, why are you trying to sing it deep?
5: Because they're men.
6: Boys?
4: But they sing high songs.
6: Yeah, they sing.
5: I know, but just even the whole vibe, because she was dressed as like a schoolgirl.
4: Well, they wouldn't have worn that.
5: I know. Just associate that with the song, though.
4: Yeah, they probably, I mean, the creative would have been a little different for sure. Yeah.

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1: The fact that she lived was a miracle after she was in this really odd, crazy, hardcore car accident. Lunchbox will tell us the story coming up next in our segment called Tell Me Something Good.
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3: Tell me something good.
4: Emily Christman in North Carolina was driving to a friend's house when it was a bad storm, rain, thunder, lightning. She loses control of her car off the side of the road, 30 feet down into a culvert. No one sees her. Luckily, when she crashed, her Apple Watch, boom, sent a signal to emergency personnel. They called her phone. They're like, where are you? She's like, I don't know. I'm crashed. And the lady stayed on the phone with her, and the Apple Watch led the rescuers right to her.
5: Mm. That's awesome. That's cool. But also, you know, they're tracking us for everything else, too.
6: Of course.
7: Yeah, but if it saves your life.
5: Yeah.
6: And how does it work? Like, is it...
5: I don't know how radio works. Just so you know, I don't know how a car works. I don't know how radio works.
6: Like, how does it know that you crashed and you're not on a roller coaster?
4: I think the impact. Like the
5: Yeah, but a roller coaster impact, though, sometimes.
6: Do you know what I mean?
5: Maybe it does. Maybe there are roller coasters that when people get off, there are paramedics waiting because they thought...
6: It was a car accident.
5: It was a car accident. Yeah, let's see. Sample changes in motion, cabin pressure, sound pressure, all of those, because the Apple Watch uses a high-force G-force accelerator, a three-axis gyroscope, a barometer, a microphone, GPS, combined with advanced motion algorithms.
7: Oh, okay. Well, that makes sense.
5: And mostly just the government watching through the whole yeah. time. Yeah. Okay, there you go. That's what it's all about.
1: That was Tell Me Something Good.

0: 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Guaranteed human.
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4: Bonehead.
5: Story of the day.
6: This story comes to us from Florida. A 53-year-old man got a rental car, was on the highway, I-95. He's like, you know what? I'm going to do some donuts. So, doing donuts in the middle of traffic, hits a couple cars, police show up, and they find a suitcase full of guns and drugs in the trunk.
7: Okay, so it's just a combination. So donuts, okay, you're probably going to get in trouble if you get caught. But why would you do something that you're probably going to get in trouble if you get caught, if also you have guns and drugs in your car?
8: Because you're a bonehead.
7: Yeah.
6: And he was driving under the influence.
7: And then you're drunk.
9: Mm. In a rental car.
7: That I get, though. Like, I would. That's when I would do it.
9: Not in your own car.
7: Yeah, in a rental car is when I would do it. That's the only part that makes sense. Okay.
6: I'm Lunchbox. That's your bonehead story of the day.

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22: Oh. It's time for the good news.
23: Tell me something good.
24: I have a really close friend. He'll be nameless, but I text him sometimes and he doesn't text back for like 2 months. And it's weird to go have a close friend that doesn't text back for 2 months. But Eddie has the same close friend.
25: Mm-hmm.
24: And how long sometimes does it take for him to text back?
25: Well, I'll just talk about the last time he's texted back. He hasn't, and I texted him about 2 months ago.
24: But we love him.
25: He's one of our best friends.
24: We'd give him an organ. Mm-hmm. I got the way to get him to text back. I sent him a picture of Billy. He texts me back every time within 5 minutes.
26: So I wonder, what is it you're sending otherwise where he doesn't want to or can't? Is he... I mean, I know the person too, so I'm just like, is it... I know he cares, so is it ADHD?
24: We stopped trying to figure him out years ago.
25: Yeah, he is who he is.
24: We love him for who he is, but if I want something back, I text him a picture of me and Billy, and I'm talking with 5 to 7 minutes. He's back. He's got a voice memo attached to it. Like, he is in.
25: That's awesome.
24: So that's why Tell Me Something Good, is that I finally found the bait to get my friend to respond to text messages.
25: So can you send me those pictures too, and then I'll text it to him? That way
24: you send him pictures of
25: Billy.
24: Yeah. So that's mine. I was just talking with him yesterday. It's always good. You?
26: Mine is... I'm just telling you, like, that's the... Yeah. I covered every inch of that Walmart. So, like, pineapples over here. Flower pots are over here. So, like, I was everywhere in between. And I could have put it down at any moment. My best guess before the panic... Well, the panic was probably really starting to set in, but I was like, I know the first place I'm going to look. It has to be where I put on the gray sweater because
24: of course.
26: I

0: almost dead.
1: Oh.
0: But what sucks is sometimes, even though I have it in, it can't find it. It'll go unreachable. You ever do the thing where it's like find it close range and it gives you the arrow and it points to it? Do you ever do that?
1: Uh-uh. I don't have one.
0: Right to it. You don't have an AirTag?
1: No. My sister, the reason I brought it up is my sister has an AirTag on her keys.
2: Oh, I might need to do that.
0: You guys don't have AirTags on stuff?
1: No.
0: I mean, I got them on everything. My dogs, my wallet. My wife doesn't know it, but her. Got her.
1: Her car.
0: I'm AirTagged up. Eddie, tell me something good.
1: Guys, this was so crazy. Last night I was at my son's football game. I'm sitting there with my wife. We got a little chairs, you know, and I look over to my right and there's a guy on his phone and he looks familiar. I'm like, who is that dude? Older, like maybe in his late 60s, 70s. And I keep staring. I figured it out. It was Jim Nantz. Jim Nantz,
0: who's voice of the Masters,
1: sports broadcaster.
0: Let me do an impression without us telling you anything else. Jim Nantz, go.
2: I mean, I've met him.
0: Oh, he says something really
1: specific.
0: You've met him? Oh, yeah, Amy's met him.
2: But what does he say? I don't know, because I just have to, just give me a hint.
0: Eddie?
1: I mean, I don't know. Does he have a catchphrase?
0: Yeah, kind of.
1: I'll just say, and Tiger's putting.
0: I'm Jim Nantz.
1: I'm Jim Nantz.
0: Doesn't he say, like, hello, friends?
2: And this is the rest of the golf match.
1: That's not him.
0: No, that's Howard Cosell.
1: Yeah. No. Who said the rest of the story?
0: Oh, no, that, no, Howard Cosell was what you just did. The rest of the story is
1: Paul Harvey.
2: Paul Harvey.
0: And that's the rest of the story.
2: Yeah, that's who I was tapping into. But wait, where did you see him?
1: At my son's football game. And so he was with a buddy. He was like just them two standing next to my wife. And I'm trying to tell my wife, hey, that's Jim Nantz. She's like, who's Jim Nantz? So I'm explaining to her who Jim Nantz is. And I think he hears me because he looks at me. He goes, he tells his friend, hey, let's go to the other side.
0: Oh, no.
2: Oh.
1: Oh, my gosh. He totally heard me.
0: Jim Nantz is awesome, though.
1: Yeah.
0: Like, as a guy, too. Like, he's really, really
1: And he
0: nice.
1: Was even talking to his friend like he was at the Masters.
0: Well, that's how he talks.
1: The weather's really hot out here.
0: Hello, friends. All right, Lunchbox.
3: I mean, this is really more of a tell me something good for the listeners. I will continue to be working here. I thought last night I was going to be able to retire, but I didn't hit the $1 billion. Someone from Illinois did in the Powerball lottery. So the good news is I will be here for the foreseeable future.
1: That's the good news?
3: For the listeners.
0: Depends which listener you ask, probably. Huh. But yes. Okay.
3: Yeah, well, so I will not be retiring. It sucks for me.
0: There you have it.
4: Bobby Bones.

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0: one of my new goals in life is to help people not believe everything they hear and see, especially on the internet. It's really a mission. What's the rumor, Eddie, about me? What's the tale that you've heard about me?
1: Wow, this is crazy. So a couple years ago, somebody told me that they saw Bobby at this, like, they call it morning show boot camp. I guess it's like, what is it, a seminar?
0: Yeah, like a convention for people that work in the business.
1: Yeah. So they said that Bobby spoke, went up there and spoke, and he said, I'm going to be here for a little bit, so if anyone has any questions, meet me right outside in the lobby or whatever, and just I'll be there if you have any questions. Apparently, like, hundreds of people went to go ask Bobby a question because he stayed about 2 to 3 hours after the whole thing talking to people.
0: That's not a bad one.
1: I was like, that's Garth Brooks-esque.
0: Yeah.
2: Like, so wait, this is a rumor from a few years ago?
0: How did you even hear this?
1: Somebody was talking about they went this year.
0: Uh-huh.
2: Oh, because it just happened like last weekend.
1: Yeah.
0: No, I wasn't there.
2: No. Morning show boot camp.
1: And they said, why don't you go? I'm like, I went a long, long time ago. They're like, Bobby went a couple years ago. I was like, really? Where? Like, I think San Diego or something. And then they started telling me the story. I'm like, that's crazy.
0: Well,
2: so the rumor has resurfaced.
0: I have to say that it is not true. I stayed for 5 hours.
1: Oh, it was longer.
0: And I met every single person. I never talked about it, but yeah, I said I would be there. So I stayed and talked to every single person for as long as they wanted to talk about whatever. And people waited in line and I felt bad, but I wasn't charging them, you know?
1: That's what they said. They said, like, it looked like he was just ready to answer a few questions, but he stayed there for a long time.
0: Yeah, it's about 5 hours.
1: And then dang.
0: Yeah, I hadn't thought about that. Dang.
1: And then I told the person, I was like, wow, you remember the Garth Brooks story of CMA Fest where he signed autographs?
0: 24 hours.
1: 24 hours, the same deal.
0: It's that. That's my version of that.
2: It's very similar.
0: Yeah, yeah. So, again, don't believe everything you hear because mm-hmm. it was more like 5 hours.
1: Dang, that's crazy.
0: So another lie, yes. We're done. Thank you, everybody, for listening to the show. Hope you have a great weekend. We will see you Monday. We have a really great podcast from today's show. Mostly, if you love easy trivia, that's up there. Also, we talked to Drew Scott from the Property Brothers. It's a big, big show. We do a second podcast as well, completely up on the feed. That's only on the podcast feed. So search for the Bobby Bones Show, podcast it up. We'll see you guys Monday. Bye, everybody.

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ready to have myself one heck of a Friday. Anybody else? Excited to spend some time with you today here on 97.9, the Big 98. We are Nashville's number one for new country. I'm Brooke Taylor. And let's just say my favorite part of the show happens right after Corey Kent. A little bit of encouragement for you. Hang on.

0: Just a little bit of encouragement for you this morning here on 97.9, the Big 98. It's Brooke Taylor, and I do something called my daily upload where I just give you some encouragement from a friend. Maybe you need to hear these words, but you're not too late. The world's timeline isn't always what's best for you. Whatever's going on in your life right now, you feel like you're just behind. You are not too late. If you want to hear that again, it's up on my Instagram stories. You can find me right now at Brooke Radio.
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feel like these tour bus crashes that happen, they are so dang scary. A country artist was injured on Wednesday night in a tour bus crash. I'll give you all the details coming up next here on 97.9, The Big 98, Nashville's number one for new country.

0: The pictures from this tour bus crash are just... they're hard to look at. It is so scary. It's 97.9, the Big 98, and Brooke Taylor. Colt Ford, I feel like he's just, over the last 5 years, has gone through so much. He's battled eye cancer, suffered a near-fatal heart attack. He's still going after all that, but he just, on Wednesday night, was in a tour bus crash. He says, 1 minute you're headed to Germany for a show prepping for single release, but then the next thing you know, your tour bus is in a ditch. And you're getting pulled through a windshield with a broken shoulder by first responders. So we are thinking of Colt Ford right now as he recovers from this tour bus crash. If you missed it, I'm going to put the Instagram photo on our Instagram stories if you want to find us at 98WSIX. Hardy, Luke Combs, and more all playing for you coming up next here on the show.
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like, here it goes. The grass is just about to get crunchy unless you're watering it like every 5 minutes. Extreme heat warning in effect through this weekend here in Middle Tennessee. Triple digits all weekend long, y'all. 97.9.

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You want new music? You're in the right spot to get it here on 97.9, the Big 98. You're Nashville's number one for new country with Lauren Elena and Chase Matthew. Here's All My Exes.

sometimes that song just really convicts me that we're always in a hurry in life, always trying to get to the next thing. Why don't we slow down this weekend and then just enjoy time together? 97.9, the Big 98, Nashville's number one for new country.

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1: Hey, Brooke, Big 98. It's Carolyn Brown from Hearts, Tennessee. Can I please hear some Lainey Wilson?
0: Let's get Lainey playing after Kane Brown.
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Hey guys, it's I Heart Country on The Verge artist Stella Lefty. Boston is a song I wrote when I was waiting on a guy who was picking me up. I couldn't stop thinking about him, and this is what I was feeling while I was waiting for him. Here's my song, Boston. On a

0: guys, it's I Heart Country on The Verge artist Stella Lefty. And that was my song, Boston.
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20 in a row, commercial free on 97.9, the Big 98. Jason Aldean and his wife Brittany opened up on social media on Tuesday. Their kiddos are also back in school this week here in Middle Tennessee. Very, very bittersweet.

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0: Saturday, Music City Brewers Fest is going on downtown at Music City Walk of Fame Park here on 97.9, the Big 98. We've been giving you a chance to win tickets all week long. Tastings from 40-plus breweries. There's going to be seltzers, spirits, ciders, even alcohol alternatives. 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You request a song, you get qualified this week. And I got a shout out to Carol in Mount Juliet today. 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More chances to win always up over at thebig98.com. 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And then listen, you missed $1,000 and that trip for two to Vegas to be at our iHeartRadio Music Festival. I am going to repeat this hour's keyword for you here coming up next.
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0: So Williamson County Fair going to be wrapping up tomorrow. The Wilson County, Tennessee State Fair is officially going through the 22nd as well here on 97.9, the Big 98. We're talking about our favorite fair foods here on the show because I don't know if there's anything better than just food you're getting at the fair.
1: Well, everybody loves a good fried Twinkie, am I right?
0: You know what? I've never had a fried Twinkie. I've done fried Oreos and literally anything fried at a fair. Yeah, sign me up.
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1: Yes. Anything with a cheese pull. 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

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It's Brooke Taylor. We got a pretty exciting weekend ahead of us. We're giving you tickets to see Megan Maroney next weekend at Bridgestone Arena, plus $500 in merch that you'll get to pick out before the show. 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

0: 97.9, the Big 98, Nashville's number one for new country. Williamson County Fair ends tomorrow. If you want to make sure to take advantage of that, the Wilson County Fair running through next Saturday, the 22nd. 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

0: 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And that was my song, Boston.
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0: All right, we got the Big 98 and some awesome stories coming up here.
1: Yes, so there may be some familiar names heading to B&A.
0: Ooh.
1: Yeah.
0: Wait, heading to, okay. Mm-hmm. I guess we'll hear more coming up after Kenny. He's headed to the iHeartRadio Music Festival this year. It's 97.9, the Big 98. Oh, carry on.

0: 97.9, the Big 98. You got Wayne, D, Tay, and let's dive in, shall we? We got some big stories. Follow what's trending in the 615.
1: All right, so happening tomorrow, Geodis Park, Nashville SC is back in action. They're going up against Miami CF, so let's go.
0: Could be the last time. So Messi, famous soccer player, his dad passed away not long ago, and he's been hinting at, like, he just played in his last World Cup. Yeah. And so, I mean, this could be the last time you see one of the greatest ever in Nashville.
1: That's why tickets are a little more expensive for this game.
0: A lot more expensive.
1: Because Messi's there. Yeah. But it'll be cool to have Messi in Nashville. Let's go. Okay, next. So Jenny is a pet tortoise that disappeared from family's backyard 2 weeks ago. Well, Jenny was found just a couple miles away from Nissan Stadium. Looks like she's excited for Titans season.
0: Six miles from home.
1: I know.
0: How does a tortoise...
1: And without anybody seeing, I know, it's very weird.
0: Maybe what if they just dropped it off there and came back the next day to be like, look, we made the news.
1: Yeah. Who knows?
0: They're listening right now and be like, we were heartbroken.
1: I know. And we're just fun of us. So glad that Jenny is back home and safe. So, love that. And then last, three familiar names are headed to B&A's redeveloped Concourse A. You got Chiefs, Burger Republic, and Hawker's Asian Street Food. They're all going to be in the concourse for you to go enjoy when it reopens in 2028.
0: I suggest you stop at the Smashville Bar, which is Preds themed. Mm-hmm. That's will always be the best bar in B&A.
1: They do have good food.
0: For real.
1: Yeah, honestly. That's what's trending in the 615 on the big...
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0: I tell you, it's a big 98. New Morgan Wallen, been by now. We had Matthew McConaughey scheduled to come hang in studio yesterday.
1: So bummed.
0: His schedule changed. I was surprising Tay. She's like, I showed up in yoga pants today.
1: I know. I was going to be so upset.
0: He did do a pretty cool pop-up bluegrass version of this. Is Ella. It was on The Tonight Show. Check our Instagram. Just

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The Big 98 is Nashville's number one for new country. It's Wayne, Dee, and Tay. We have a very special guest joining us later. But in the meantime, we're celebrating Feel Good Friday. Something awesome in your world, you just got to reach out and share it. 1-877-367-4432.

0: It's Be By You from Luke Combs. We appreciate being by you weekday afternoons. My name is Wayne D. She's Tay Hamilton. You got it on the Big 98. Feel Good Friday is here. If something awesome is in your world, reach out and share. 1-877-367-4432. I'll say what's awesome in my world. Spring Hill Hawks, 12U, D1. We got a game tomorrow night. Ooh. It starts at like 8.
1: Okay.
0: I'm trying to be in
1: bed. It's
0: going to
1: be hot.
0: Well, not by 8 o'clock. It'll cool down.
1: Oh, okay.
0: Quite a bit, but
1: yeah.
0: We're about to lay the smack down.
1: Yeah, my son was supposed to have a soccer game, but it got canceled.
0: That's dope.
1: Because of the heat.
0: Yeah.
1: Yeah.
0: So what's Tay feeling good about then?
1: I'm feeling good about, I don't know. I'm in a like really good mood today. So maybe that's just it.
0: I dig it. You want to share? 1-877-367-4432. Marty in Brentwood.
2: My son passed his driver's test.
0: Let's go.
2: I'm ecstatic.
0: Yeah.
2: I'm just so happy. There's so many hours just, you know, practicing,
1: yeah.
2: Parking.
0: I get that.
2: Driving on like busy roads, country roads. I mean, uphill, downhill. I mean, you just.
0: Yeah. Hey, I get that because my daughter's learning right now. We just talked about that, what, yesterday?
1: Mm-hmm.
0: It's as a parent, they get to celebrate, but like you did the work as well.
1: Yeah. She still has like another year though, right?
0: Oh, my daughter's got a year. Yes.
1: Yeah, okay.
0: Y'all are welcome for that. you want to see her Feel Good Friday, do it. 1-877-367-4432. We go commercial free next.
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1: But it's well worth it.
2: It's like a 4 hour.
1: Yeah, too long. That's bad. Too long. Oh. Two movies? No. Oh. I need like a one movie flight. We're getting you to Vegas, though. iHeartRadio Music Fest. This is going to be so much fun. Thanks to Capital One. Win a trip at 5.

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Tyler Hubbard gives us details about new FGL music. 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
1: My boyfriend and I have been going crazy because for the past few months, we could not find the remote to the TV. I moved the reclining Lazy Boy thing, and I found it.
0: Let's go. Hey, that's like a little victory all in itself.

0: Casey Musgraves on the Big 98. Wayne Dite, it is a surprise guest Friday. Another hint on who's joining us just after 5 o'clock.
1: She's a fan of Blue Eyes.
0: That's all I'm going to say. New album today. Fan of Blue Eyes. If you know who she is, she's our guest after 5 on the Big 98. I

Be honest, it's a Friday. You've sent a lot of text messages. What are we doing for dinner? Hey, want to go get a drink? Send us a text because it could win you a trip to Vegas. 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Just grab the keyword coming up in about 5 minutes from now. We could

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0: hot weekend. Hottest weekend of the year by a freaking mile. Tave said your son's soccer game is canceled.
1: Mm-hmm.
0: My son's got a football game, but it's like Saturday night, a little bit later. So hydrate. That's all I'm saying. It's the Big 98 commercial free. And Riley.

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1: 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Hope you have an awesome weekend. 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

All right, here is an opportunity to see this guy live. Luke Combs just announced a massive tour. Dude is hitting NFL stadiums. Going to be busy in 2027. Rethink some things. 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
1: Thanks for hanging with Wayne, D, and Tate.
0: And it is time for Surprise Guest Friday. We're going to do this every Friday. Give away clues, and then you just got to guess who it is. A lot of correct guesses, so our clues were awful.
1: Yeah, we got to get better
0: at those. Our girl Ashley Cook is hanging with us.
1: Yay! Ashley, you just put out your sophomore album today, so big congratulations. And, you know, it's self-titled, which I feel like when people, you know, have a self-titled album, it's an introductory, tells them, you know, their fans a little bit more about themselves. So what was the purpose behind a self-titled album for you?
2: Yeah, I mean, it's a great question, and I'm a super indecisive person, so at first I was like, do I name it this title? Like, I was wrestling with it back and forth for a while, but when I listened to the album top down, I thought to myself, okay, I've been in the game for a minute now. I feel like I've, you know, people have gotten to know the brand of what I've built and the music, the kind of sound that I am, but this album to me really lets people get to know me on like a very deep level. I was talking to a friend yesterday who listened to the album for the first time, and she was like, I've known you for a minute, but I really feel like I really know you after listening to this record.
0: Oh, wow.
2: And it's, there's details, there's, you know, my fears on it, there's how I process relationships, and there's a lot of just like details in it that I haven't really ever, you know, dished out before. It feels really personal to me. And I think that because I got so personal with it, other people will relate to it as well because of the fact that I got so personal with it. So, yeah, it just feels like you're really going to get to know me deeper on this record.
0: Oh, we get that. Ashley Cook hanging out with us, our very special guest. More next hour.
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1: What?
0: Crisp, ice-cold Coca-Cola.
1: Ooh, yeah. Some Coke. That sounds great.
0: Yeah. It's a Big 98. Nashville is number one for new country. More with our special guest, Ashley Cook. Got a big day. 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
2: And we're hanging out with our surprise guest. We're doing it every Friday, Surprise Guest Friday. Our girl Ashley Cook, new album is out today. As you become more comfortable in your skin as an artist, as a performer, as a public figure for a lot of people, it's tough to be vulnerable. Is there a song on this new album that you're like, oof, this is really out of my comfort zone?
3: The first song on the record. I chose as the first song on the record. It's called If I'm Being Honest. It starts the whole project. And the very first line is, like, quite literally, when I get anxious, I take a little white pill. Like, it's stuff like that, lyrics like that, that just kind of let you in on things that I typically wouldn't say sitting talking to you in an interview. Or, you know, when I'm in Ashley Cook mode, which is, you know, being an artist and being somebody that people are buying tickets to go see. But I just wanted to kind of, like, you know, break that line a little bit. So, like, songs like If I'm Being Honest, the very first one, is a lot of raw truths. Johnny and June, The Girl Who Cried Wolf, songs like that. They're just a lot of extremely real situations. And also, like, I'm inspired by love and relationships. And so a lot of what I write about is that. But I think this record, you learn a lot about me and the details and the way that I think and the situations that happened in the theme of love, like in the theme of relationships. But you hear a lot of details that I was honestly terrified to even put out at first, because I was like, this is like really close to home, and this actually happened, and this feels terrifying for people to know.
2: Yeah, Ashley Cook hanging out. More with her in just a few minutes.
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0: little crazy. My name is Wayne Deet. 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
0: We're continuing to talk to our surprise Friday guest. Wait, surprise guest Friday. See, I'm already messing the name up.
1: I know. We need to change it.
0: Our girl Ashley Cook is hanging out with us.
1: So you're getting ready to play the Ryman coming up in February. How excited are you? That's a big show.
2: The places that I've played that are legendary, like the Opry, like the Ryman, when you first walk up there, you think it's going to feel a certain way, but then you see your people in the crowd, and all of a sudden it becomes a you show. And so for me, yes, it's legendary and it's iconic, and I'm so pumped to get to be on that stage and look at the stained glass and like see that room while I'm playing it. But also, I'm pumped to see my people, the fan, like the I know the diehard fans are going to be there front row. They've already told me that they're going to be there front row, flying from wherever to come see this Ryman show, because also it'll be a different show than the rest of the tour with special guests and openers and like all kind of different stuff. Yeah. But I'm just pumped to get to be there. A, just know that I'm stepping into, you know, a legacy of people that have played before me that are just iconic, but also to see my crew there, you know, like to kind of look around and go, we did it, guys. I used to play on Broadway. I used to play at Ole Red all the time and like, you know, 4-hour cover gigs. And now I'm down the street headlining the Ryman. It's like, it really allows you to look at the timeline and go, we did it. We're here. You know, it's going to be a special night for sure.
0: That's so cool. Ashley Cook hanging out with us. It's Wayne D and Tay.
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0: Bringing the positivity. Let's see if Tay's got a story ready to rock here.
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0: Find out what that story is. 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Just a couple of minutes.

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0: reason to smile? Wayne, D, and Tay are hitting you in the feels.
1: All right, Zachary's really going above and beyond here. He learned American Sign Language, right, in secret, and surprised his bride for their wedding for her deaf parents by signing his wedding vows during their ceremony. It was so cool. His gesture deeply moved the family, obviously, but especially when he presented his ASL certificate to his new in-laws as a sign of love and respect for them. The touching moment totally went viral on Instagram and social media and stuff like that all over the place. But the viewers are just going crazy over Zach, saying he's just the perfect guy for her. And I couldn't agree more. This is so sweet. That's your In the Feels.
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We are Nashville's number one for new country, the Big 98. 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